0: You're listening to Fire FM 107.7.
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2: I
1: power
2: just want
1: of
2: to,
1: Lex products on your clothes
2: I just
1: and
2: want
1: household.
2: To keep with
1: you
2: my
1: Lex your whites and colored clothes,
2: that,
1: leaving them fresh and scented.
2: So
1: you
2: I'll
1: Lex
2: give you
1: your
2: two,
1: dishes
2: you
1: and left
2: on
1: your hands protected with vitamin
2: general
1: E.
2: Safety.
1: You Lex your floors,
2: you
1: even Lex your toilet. Now we expand and bring you three new scents in our fabric softener. Balmy Sunshine,
2: if you,
1: Summer Sunshine,
2: if you're in
1: and Thousand Flowers. And Lex those stains off of colored clothes with Lex Cutter Safe Bleach.
2: And
1: Lex went even further with Bondi Care Body Soap Bars in deodorant and antibacterial. So Lex tiredness and bacteria out. And refresh
2: tools,
1: your tired body.
2: And so on.
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3: 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I am your presenter, Eldridge Charles. In the headlines, the Ministry of Health undertakes emergency deep cleaning at the former Victoria Hospital. The tourism minister defends the jazz festival's success and an American woman and a local man detained on firearms charges. These stories and more, as well as the weather report in today's broadcast. We begin with the news that two people have been charged with multiple firearm-related offenses after authorities intercepted suspected firearm components at Uranara International Airport and later uncovered additional weapons and parts during searches in the north of the island. Police said in a statement on Saturday that a 52-year-old American national, Shelly-Ann Paul, and a 51-year-old Lenny Hyacinth Noelia were formally charged on May 7th following an investigation by the Southern Gangs, Narcotics and Firearms Unit. Paul was subsequently granted bail in the sum of $47,000, while Noelia was granted bail of $65,000. According to police, the investigation began on May 5th. After officers responded to a report from the Customs and Excise Department at Uranara International Airport, where Paul was allegedly found with two suspected firearm magazines concealed in her luggage after arriving from Atlanta. She was arrested. Further investigations led officers to intercept a vehicle driven by Noelia at the Viewfort Free Zone. Police said a pistol was discovered in the vehicle, but he produced a valid firearm license. However, Noelia was arrested on suspicion of aiding and abetting the unauthorized importation of firearm components. The following day, officers carried out coordinated searches at Noelia's residence in Beausejour-Groseilliers and at Paul's residence in Cap Estate, Groseilliers. During those searches, police said they discovered a revolver and additional firearm components that were not authorized under the firearm license granted to Noelia. Paul and Noelia were charged with three counts of possession of firearm component parts, importation of firearm component parts, aiding and abetting, possession of a firearm, and possession of ammunition. The curtains have officially closed on the 2026 St. Lucia Jazz and Arts Festival. And Tourism Minister Dr. Ernest Siles says the event achieved exactly what it was designed to do: position St. Lucia on the global stage while strengthening the island's cultural and creative industries. Speaking during Monday's media briefing, following the festival's finale featuring international R&B stars Brandy and Monica, Dr. Hilaire described the 2026 staging as a success despite concerns over global tensions and softer international travel conditions. While critics continue to question the profitability of the event through ticket sales and sponsorship figures alone, Dr. Hilaire stressed that the Jazz Festival was never intended to function solely as a revenue-generated concert series. Instead, he said the event serves as one of St. Lucia's most powerful international marketing tools. According to the minister, the broader impact of the festival extends far beyond the stage, contributing to St. Lucia's regional visibility, tourism branding, and long-term economic development strategy. He argued that measuring the event strictly by ticket revenue overlooks its wider influence on visitor interest, destination awareness, and investment opportunities. Dr. Hille also revealed that international interest in the festival continues to grow, disclosing that a delegation from Nigeria met with officials on Monday to study the structure of the St. Lucia Jazz and Arts Festival as part of efforts to strengthen collaboration and cultural connections with the diaspora. Beyond tourism, the minister said the festival is increasingly becoming a developmental platform for St. Lucia's creative industries, highlighting the expansion of the arts component this year, which included theatrical productions such as Don't Call Me Baby Doll by Dr. Travis Weeks, The Mighty Sparrow musical 10 to 1, and Triptych by Kendall Hippolyte. The minister maintained that the festival should be viewed as a national cultural showcase involving the entire island rather than simply a single weekend entertainment event. Although final attendance and financial figures are still being compiled, Dr. Hille noted that last year recorded the strongest ticket sales in the festival's history and welcomed calls for a formal economic impact study to better measure the event's contribution to the national economy. In other news, a reported bedbug infestation at the Dr. Betty Wells Urban Polyclinic forced healthcare workers to stop operations on Friday, triggering growing public concern over conditions at St. Lucia's primary healthcare facilities and prompting an urgent response from the Ministry of Health. As reports emerged that staff and patients had been experiencing itching for months, Health Minister Moses Jobatis announced intensified inspections and deep cleaning measures across wellness centers island-wide, while officials moved to contain the outbreak and redirect patients to alternative medical facilities. Health Minister Moses Jobatis says regular inspections of the island's wellness centers will now intensify following the infestation at the Betty Wells Urban Polyclinic. On the morning of Friday, May 8th, nurses, doctors, and other members of staff reportedly downed their tools after concerns over the infestation surfaced publicly. Sources within the institution say that the issue had allegedly been affecting the facility for months, with both patients and staff complaining of itching. During Monday's pre-cabinet press briefing, Jobatis confirmed that the Environmental Health Division had intervened and that eradication measures were already underway. He explained that deep cleaning exercises began on Saturday, May 9th and continued into Sunday, May 10th as authorities worked to contain the problem. While addressing how such infestations may occur, Jean-Baptiste suggested that pests are often unintentionally transported into medical facilities by visitors and patients using the clinic's facilities. Jean-Baptiste further assured the public that the ministry would continue monitoring the situation closely and take all necessary steps to ensure healthcare facilities remain safe for both workers and patients. Responding to allegations that previous complaints about infestations may have been ignored, the minister said he did not yet have all the details, but promised the matter would be reviewed. When questioned about reports of similar infestations at the Groseley Polyclinic and the Bexar Wellness Center, Jean-Baptiste neither confirmed nor denied the claims, stating only

memory. Sorry. The island delivered one of its smoothest and safest stagings of the St. Lucia Jazz and Arts Festival in recent memory, despite massive crowds across multiple venues. Assistant Commissioner of Police Luke De Freitas says the festival concluded with minimal incidents, strong public cooperation, and significantly improved traffic management, particularly following the larger shows. The senior police officer credited patrons for helping to maintain order throughout the highly attended events. One of the standout improvements this year was the movement of traffic after major shows at venues, including Pigeon Island National Landmark, where congestion has historically been a major concern for patrons. According to De Freitas, this was due to careful planning and public compliance, which played a decisive role in easing post-traffic flow. De Freitas also praised the general conduct of patrons throughout the festival period, describing the public response as responsible and cooperative. The festival concluded Sunday night with the highly anticipated ultimate celebration, bringing an end to a major staging of what is widely regarded as St. Lucia's premier entertainment event and one of the Caribbean's leading music festivals. For law enforcement officials, the outcome represents more than just a successful event. From a security and operational standpoint, officials say the 2026 festival has now established a strong benchmark for future editions of the internationally recognized event. 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And now for the weather report. The weather report is brought to you with the kind compliments of the St. Lucia Meteorological Services. Your forecaster this afternoon, Mr. Lucius Frederick. Present weather at Urinor Airport is fair with a light haze. Present weather at GFL Charles Airport is partly cloudy and hazy. Present temperature at Urinor Airport is 31 degrees Celsius or 88 degrees Fahrenheit. Wind at Urinor Airport is blowing from the east at 23 miles per hour or 37 kilometers per hour. Rainfall in the 24-hour period that ended at 8 a.m. today at Urinor Airport, nil. At GFL Charles Airport, 0.8 millimeters. Sunset today will be at 6:22 p.m. with sunrise tomorrow at 5:37 a.m. Forecast for St. Lucia valid for the next 24 hours. Winds will be blowing from the east near 20 miles per hour or 31 kilometers per hour. Weather fair to occasionally cloudy with a few brief showers. Marine forecast for seas in a 25 mile or 40 kilometer radius from St. Lucia. Tides for Castries Harbour, high at 12:27 p.m., low at 5:59 p.m. Tides for Beaufort Bay, high at 1:34 p.m., low at 7:26 p.m. Seas moderate to locally rough with waves of 5 to 7 feet or 1.5 to 2.1 meters. Small craft operators and sea bathers should exercise caution due to above normal seas. The weather summary: the Atlantic high pressure system will maintain moderate easterly winds across the region during the next 24 hours. Patches of low-level clouds drifting along the wind flow will cause some brief showers over the Lesser Antilles during the forecast period. A tropical wave located over the eastern tropical Atlantic is moving westward near 12 miles per hour or 19 kilometers per hour. This has been your daily weather report, compliments of the St. Lucia Meteorological Services. Now for a recap of the headlines. An American woman and a St. Lucian man have been charged in a firearms case. The Minister of Tourism defends the Jazz Festival's success, and the Ministry of Health undertakes an emergency deep cleaning exercise at the former Victoria Hospital.

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I am your presenter, Eldridge Charles. Join us again at 2 p.m. for Hard Talk, where we discuss the issues that matter. And now, back to the music.

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That was my whole life. 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

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When David Foster sent me The Color of My Love, yeah, I was ecstatic. 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